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1: She take my money when I'm in need. 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

know you roll. You out of your mind? 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Chicks hate on Kobe because he ain't with them. Feel me now. 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
1: It's summertime, baby.
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1: Loud. This is somber. I don't wanna
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0: Yeah, weekday mornings from 7 till 10 across your loud summer. It is the Byron Cook Show, and right here for the best of the Byron Cook Show, the podcast as well, on MBC Mood. Am I Normal is one of our favourite segments every Monday on the show. I just check in, ask you the question whether or not I'm normal. Quite often the answer is no. This time around, it's about something that I do every single morning without fail. But am I normal? We took some calls on it. You'll hear those. I also had the chance this week to hang out with an internationally renowned chef all the way from Istanbul in Turkey. He has over a million Instagram followers. And as a guest in one of his restaurants right here in Riyadh, I may have embarrassed myself. That is also coming up. It's all part of the best of the Byron Cook Show on MBC Loud. MBC
1: Loud. Samba, everybody! 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
0: Every Monday here on the Byron Cook Show, I ask you the question, am I normal? I don't always like the answer, but here goes. I'm going to need your support. I've asked for this. 011-510-9555. That is the number here at NBC Loud. I wake up at the moment around about 5 a.m. The show starts at 7 across your Loud summer. So 5 a.m. I wake up, and the first thing I do when I get out of bed is, yes, I make my bed. And I make my bed every morning without fail. And before you, yeah, I know what you're thinking. Byron, you're just going to get back into it that night. What's the point? Well, I even have science to back me up, all right? Making your bed every morning is vital. And if you make your bed every morning, I need you to give me a call right now. 011 510 9555. Here is an excerpt from the John Tesh radio show. This is a big radio show in the US. This guy helps people out with tools to live a better life. And here's what John Tesh said about it.
2: And there are several experts who say that if you're not making your bed, pretty much your whole day will likely fall apart. And, you know, one of the most popular authors that talks about the power of making your bed is Charles Duhigg. So, quote, he says, making the bed is our first organizational task of the day. He believes that if we don't make our bed before leaving the bedroom, then it's literally downhill from there. He says making your bed every morning leads to higher levels of productivity and even more happiness. Why happiness? Because you got something done. You have that. And he says it's the first thing when we make our bed in the morning, it's the first thing we can claim control of. And he calls the making of the bed ritual a keystone habit.
0: Oh, thank you. Thank you, John Tesh. And thank you to that researcher. It is nice to be supported. Am I normal? 011-510-9555. See? So if you're not making your bed, according to me and to John Tesh, you're not normal. Give us a call. It's NBC Loud.

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1: Am I normal? Am I normal?
0: Yes, every Monday I like to check in and ask the question, am I normal? It's a different behaviour every week. I do get a bit personal here. I share something. I make myself a bit vulnerable. And hopefully you agree that my behaviour is normal. Now, this morning I have shared this about myself. I make my bed. Every morning, it's a very important ritual for me. It gives me a sense of satisfaction. I feel like I've done something for the day. And there's an argument to say, you're just going to mess it up. Why would you waste your time? Because it's achievement. It's pride. Anyway, Shiraz, good morning.
2: Hi, good morning, Byron. It is actually a must to do that in the morning.
0: Thank you.
2: It's part of a different clinical assessment to evaluate a patient's functional status, to ask whether... do you know how to make your bed, or do you make your bed in the morning?
0: Hang on. Double take. You're a physician, and you're saying, as part of an actual standardized functional test on a human being, one of the questions you ask is, are you able to make your bed every morning?
2: Yes, exactly. And those who do not, I mean, you try to, like, re-evaluate their functional status, and you kind of do a mini mental status exam
0: on
2: them. Able to do a standard patient, you know, grooming and hygiene activities. There's all things like that.
0: This is the most supportive call, I think, in the history of the Byron Cook Show, because you've not only told me I'm normal, you've told me I'm functional, you've told me I would pass standardized testing. I can't believe it. Am I operational? You know, wow. Okay, so are we saying...
2: Well,
0: Shiraz, if someone's listening to us right now that doesn't make their bed, should they be a little bit concerned and have a think about that?
2: You know, it's kind of a Gen Z / Gen Alpha thing nowadays.
0: No. These Gen Alphas.
2: They think they're thinking like, you know what, we are too busy. It will take part of our day, a few seconds, and it will just kind of, oh no, I have my own style of life.
0: Please.
2: While it's just very normal and functional to just do your best.
0: Drop the mic. Thank you, Shiraz. And to any Gen Alphas out there listening, make your bed.
2: They hate me right now. Sorry. I want to feel
3: something. Hi, this is Temper City, and this is our song.

0: NBC Loud, this is the Byron Cook Show. Jury from my team is here as well. And I'm glad you're here, Jury, because you spent how many years living in Turkey?
1: 10.
0: I was lucky enough to be a guest of the famous chef Amur Akur, who you would know well.
1: Yes, he's a very popular chef, actually.
0: He has over 1 million followers on Instagram.
1: Yes.
0: And he has a bunch of restaurants in Istanbul, and he's now opened one in Riyadh. So I was very excited to be part of this sort of private dining experience with him. But I probably realised very quickly as I arrived at this beautiful restaurant in Riyadh that I probably am not an expert. Zeze was one of the locals there. She was Turkish. And I saw something that I thought was potato salad.
1: Okay, and what was it?
0: Well, it turns out it wasn't potato salad. Look, this was a bit awkward, but have a listen to this. It was some sort of Turkish classic. You'll know what Zeze is talking about. It was very delicious. Here we go.
2: Is that a potato salad there, Zeze?
3: No, you're absolutely wrong. That's not salad. That's a food dish. We call it mantı.
2: Mantı.
3: Yes, it's made of, inside of it there is meat.
2: Oh, it's meat?
3: Yes, there's meat inside.
2: Oh.
3: And we put yogurt, leban, yogurt, garlic.
2: Oh, leban on meat?
3: Yeah.
2: I thought it was a potato salad.
3: No.
2: I might have to try it. Let me try it. I'll try it right now. You're right, that is meat.
0: So how far off was I with that guess?
1: I can't believe you thought mantı was actually a potato salad. It doesn't even look like that.
0: It's white. It's just white in color. Have you not seen the potato salad?
1: This is actually my favorite Turkish dish, Byron. I'm offended by that.
0: No, it was delicious. Don't be offended. I'm offended you don't know what potato salad looks like.
1: I actually don't.
0: No, I mean, we have it a lot in Australia at barbecues, but it doesn't taste as good as, what did you call that again?
1: Mantı.
0: Mantı. Okay, then this was another dish that was served, actually, towards the beginning of the night. There were these dishes, okay, and they had this sort of balls of what looked like peanut butter. And then there were these crackers, which you wouldn't call them crackers in Turkey. Anyway, this is the actual chef came over, so this got a little bit awkward. This is the renowned international chef, Amur Akur, and I was saying how much I loved the peanut butter.
1: Oh,
0: that,
1: my God,
0: that he was serving. Here we go.
4: Sahine.
0: Chef, I'm so sorry I called the Sahina peanut butter. I'm so sorry.
4: Yes, Sahina is this old recipe in the Arabic area, maybe 10th century. 1 spoon honey, 1 spoon butter, 1 spoon tahini.
0: Yes.
4: Yes, maybe together mix.
0: How many years old is this recipe? 700 years old.
4: Yes.
0: Peanut butter may be 30 years.
4: Peanut is new one. Yes.
0: I think I may have offended him as well. I mean, peanut butter is delicious, but I hadn't heard of Sahina. And don't look at me like you've heard of it. You lived in Turkey for 10 years. I don't think you've heard of it.
1: I thought you were saying tahina. I actually never heard of Sahina.
0: Well,
1: I'm
0: thank
1: sorry,
0: you. Like... Well, now I feel a little bit better about myself. Anyway, it is deliciously sweet. The problem is that was the first thing that was served, and this was like a 2-hour feast, and there was a scoop of this stuff, like it was the size of a large scoop of ice cream just on a plate, and then you had this lovely flat bread next to it. I smashed the entire thing of it. It was meant to be for the whole table.
1: Oh my God, Byron, I think the chef should invite me next time.
0: That's a fair point.

0: just might.
1: It's summertime. NBC
2: 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What up? 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
1: Hello, it's Albert. How you going, mate?
0: Good, very well. You speak my language.
1: All righto. Where are you from?
0: Well, I was born in Sydney, Australia. Unless you're putting it on, it's like a fake accent, but it seems fairly real.
1: No, mate, no, it's an absolute rip in the morning here in Jeddah.
0: I'm not sure. See, it's funny. I used to have a segment on an old radio show I did back in Australia called Accents Real or Fake, and you had to work out whether the person speaking to you, it was their natural accent or whether it was a fake accent.
1: How would you say so?
0: Well, I feel like you're overcorrecting the Australianness of your voice, and if you were an actual Australian, you wouldn't be trying as hard. But it does sound good.
1: What if I used to live in UK, to say?
0: I feel like you might be just a very, very talented Saudi man putting on a voice.
1: You're right, mate. Yeah, my name is Badr.
0: Oh, I got it! Seriously, are you actually Badr?
1: Yeah, my name is Badr, I'm a Saudi.
0: That was very good, man. Yeah, that was good. Like, I didn't immediately think you weren't Australian, so there's some talent there. Maybe I should bring back that segment. I don't know if it's politically correct. I did it quite a while ago. I think that'd be okay, don't you?
1: Yeah, it should be fine, mate.
0: Accent. You've gone back to your Aussie accent, Bander. We should call you Brett or something. Oh, man.
1: I used to live here and there, so yeah.
0: Yeah, mate. That's how you've got it. Well, bro, yeah. That was something else. You've made my morning. Thank you for the call.
1: Well, you made my day. First thing in the morning, I was going to my car. I was like, oh, holy crap, this is an Aussie guy. Give him a call straight away, you know?
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1: The Feed.
0: This one is in your feed this morning. I love this. If you're someone that does work calls on Zoom or Microsoft Teams, those video meetings, and you're working from home, and let's face it, here in, well, Riyadh at least, we've had some new rules that have come in. Many can now work from home 2 days out of five, which we love. It's helping with the traffic. So, look, this is a thing, right? But when you're in a professional setting, maybe you should worry about what's in the background when you're working from home. This one is in your feed because New Zealand politician Jo Gallo, she has raised eyebrows after joining a high-stakes meeting from her bathroom. And her

0: Laundry is all clearly visible in the background. So you can imagine she is dialing into this very serious-looking meeting. There's lots of counsellors in this New Zealand meeting room, very formal. And then they look at a giant screen with a lady and her laundry hanging up in the background.
1: Can you hear me? Yeah, you might want to move your camera. Why? I can see you washing. Oh, okay. I'm just suggesting. But anyway, please.
2: Can you see me?
1: Yes, we can.
2: Oh, that's great. Okay, you can see my washing, you can see me. It's no problem.
0: Oh, she's really owned it. Oh, Joe has said, well, hang on a minute. If you can see my washing, that's good news. That means you can see me. I know radio is not a visual medium, but if you can find, just search Joe Galler, G-A-L-E-R, and it'll come up. It doesn't exactly look professional, does it? I mean, let's be honest. Give me a call or send me a WhatsApp. Be honest. Do you tidy the room before you go on to some sort of video call at work? As far as anyone is concerned, when I'm dialing in from home, I look like I live in a set from Vogue Living. Like, I really make sure the background is aesthetically pleasing as it possibly can. I mean, around it, it might be quite messy, but the background must be on point. I ain't hanging my laundry over my right shoulder. Oh, hello, NBC CEO Mike Sneesby. Oh, sorry. Oh, they're my underpants. I mean, come on. Let's get professional. But what do you think? Do you care what's in the background when you're on a video call? Or like me, do you kind of dress things up a little bit? 011-510-9555 is the number. Give us a call or send us a WhatsApp.
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All right, this hour you will hear us play the age game. It's where you call, you just start talking on the phone, and me and Jury from the team guess your age. It's always very competitive. Sometimes people get offended. You know, when you say to someone they sound much older than they are, or if even if you say to someone they sound much younger than they are, they get offended. I can't win in this game. Anyway, that is coming up, as well as, and for all of our Philippines friends, if you are from that country, living here in Saudi Arabia, you will have loved one of the biggest sports stories of the year involving one of your heroes. We'll get to that as well a little later this hour on NBC Loud, the best of the Byron Cook Show.

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0: Oh, yes, it is a Wednesday. The Age Game and the calls are coming through. 011-510-9555. Jury from the team is here feeling very competitive this morning. But when don't you feel like that?
3: I'm always like that, Byron.
0: You're about to go down.
3: I actually won last week, so I'm definitely going
0: to
3: win.
0: Thanks for the reminder. And it is Sensha on the line. Sensha, good morning.
4: Good morning, guys.
0: Okay, now if you've just tuned in maybe to the whole show and you don't know how the Age Game works, that was Sensha's voice. We are both now going to take a guess at how old Sensha is based only on just those few words. We're not going to hear any more than that, jury. Okay. Unless you want to, of course. Do you want to hear a little bit more?
3: Yes.
0: Okay, then it's whoever's the closest to her actual age scores a point, and it's the best of three. Sensha, how's the weather where you are right now? Looks like quite nice.
4: Oh, it's really cold, Brian, today.
0: It is not cold. She's lying.
4: It's
0: anyway,
4: super cold. It's super cold. Okay. I'm at the office, and it's really freezing in here.
0: Conditioning. No. She's. What did she say?
3: She talked too much. I think now I know. I guess her age right.
0: By the way, I called her a liar. Sorry. There's air conditioning where Sensha is. So I thought, oh, hang on. But it doesn't really matter. As long as we hear her voice, it doesn't matter what she's saying, does it? All right, jury, I'd like you to take a guess. How old do you think Sensha is?
3: I would go for 30. That's a safe number.
0: 30 is very safe. Yeah, that's almost the safest possible guess.
3: Yep.
0: Or verging on a boring guess, actually. look, I'm going to say Sensha is one of those older ladies, but that sounds really cool and young.
3: Okay.
0: So I'm going to go with 42 for Sensha.
3: Oh, no.
0: Sensha. No, excuse me.
4: No.
0: Don't be offended. It's just a game here. I'm saying you're older, but you sound...
4: I'm not 42, Byron.
0: You're not 42.
3: Oh.
0: Okay, you're not 42.
4: I'm not 42.
0: Okay, she is offended. This game can have some interesting moments because sometimes you offend people, jury.
3: You always do.
0: Well, let's rip the Band-Aid off. Sensha, how old are you?
4: I'm 34.
0: Oh, hang on.
3: Wait. Oh, no, I'm close.
0: What was your guess again?
4: Yeah.
3: I said 30, so I definitely won,
4: jury,
3: Byron.
0: Okay, Sensha, thank you. I'm so sorry for offending you.
4: Thank you so much, guys.
0: Now that I think about it,
4: bye-bye.
0: You sound more like 21. Good on you, Sensha.
3: Thank you.
0: Jury leads the game 1-0. Come on, I need a win. Give us a call, 011-510-9555.

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0: All right, go on. Give the score update, jury. Off you go.
3: 1-0, Byron.
0: Because I knew you wanted to do that anyway. Yes, jury leads in the Age Game. We play every Wednesday here on the Byron Cook Show. It was Sencha who called earlier, and I offended Sencha and said she was much older than she actually was, and you got the win. So you were closest. You're leading 1-0. You just speak to us. We guess your age based on the sound of your voice. I must win this to stay alive. The pressure is on. Good morning, Jude in Jeddah. Kif halik?
4: Hi, good morning.
0: We're going to need more than good morning, aren't
3: yeah.
0: we?
3: You're just, how's the weather in Jeddah?
4: It's so hot.
3: Okay.
0: So hot. Okay, that's we've had four words. Good morning. So hot. That's all we're getting.
3: I guess she's. I can tell she's my age. Probably, maybe she's 27. I would go for that.
0: So you've just told everyone your age. We don't normally do that on this show. We don't talk about our own ages.
3: I don't care.
0: Okay, fine. So you believe that Jude is your age, 27. I'm going to go with Jude being your age mentally, which is about 19.
3: Okay.
0: No, I think.
3: Okay, Byron.
0: No, I think
3: don't
0: she.
3: Don't start me on that.
0: She
3: okay.
0: Might, you're not. You don't. You don't have the maturity of a 27-year-old. But that's just me insulting you in the middle of the age game.
3: No, wait, Byron.
0: But no, I think Jude might be younger than 27. That's why I'm going to lock in 19. Because that way, even if she's say 22, I still win. If she's 23, it would be a dead heat because we'd be four away from both. So, Jude in Jeddah, how old are you?
4: 27.
0: That's so annoying.
3: Oh, I got it right.
0: Oh, Jude, this is a disaster.
3: Wow, I guessed the age right.
0: La, la, la. It's happened again. All right, Jude, thank you for being part of our show. We appreciate it. Have a beautiful day there Jeddah.
4: Thank
0: I think you sound much younger than 27. It's the age game here on NBC Loud.
3: Bye-bye.

0: NBC Loud, this is the Byron Cook Show. Well, yesterday we were so happy to give you the great news as we woke up in Saudi Arabia that there is a new tennis star, a 21-year-old from the Philippines, Alexandra Iala.
1: It's Iala's magical moment. The moment she has dreamt of. A first ever tour title.

0: title delivered in DC. 500 glory for this magical young Filipina.
1: Yeah, what a moment it was. JR is on the line. JR, how good is that? I know you're of Filipino origin. It's just such a huge story, isn't it?
2: Yes. Thanks for having me, Brian. Come with everyone.
1: Just how big is this?
2: Yeah, it's really, honestly, this was a goated title run because she beat a former world number one, the reigning Olympic gold medalist, the defending champion, and this is the first Philippine WTA title, you know, so it's really big for Micah Babayans, my fellow Filipinos, and for Ayala for sure.
1: Yeah, Jessica Pegula, of course, is who she beat, and she was down one set, then there was a rain delay, they had to sleep on it, and she comes out and wins the second set, and then blows her away, 6-love in the third set. I wanted to play her acceptance speech, because I think this is really important, JR.
3: Thank you to all my supporters, especially the Filipino community. Here in DC and back home and wherever you are in the world, I really, guys, I feel all the love. Maraming salamat, mga kababayan. Maraming salamat.
1: JR, it must have been a really proud moment for everybody from the Philippines.
2: Yes, indeed. I'm so happy. Can't take it.

0: determined tonight. It was calm, some lights grand. Now we hung tight and
1: he found out. Now she feels deserted and used cause he left. So what, he did it first to her too. Now how am I supposed to tell this girl that we're through? It's hard to

0: NBC Loud, it's the best of the Byron Cook Show on a Saturday morning.
1: Go Flex.
2: Go Flex.
0: We love this. It's called Go Flex, and we do it every Tuesday after 8 a.m. You know the show is on live from 7 till 10 a.m., Sunday to Thursday, right across your Loud summer. So here's how it works. You call 011 510 9555, and you just brag about anything you like. No judgment. This is your safe space to flex, which is exactly what this guy did on 011 510 9555.
3: Joseph Sexton, Joe Sex, how's it going?
0: Joseph, my man, it is time to flex. You are in your safe space. Anything you want to show off about right now, go for it, and I will support you.
3: Amazing, amazing. I'm going to flex as hard as I can.
0: go flex, go.
3: Okay, guys. Okay, I'm going to flex how cheap I got something, okay? Yes, okay. Not how expensive I got something, okay?
0: I love this.
3: People speak about, you know how women speak about, I'm going to flex how much money I have, you know?
0: Yeah, all this Prada, Gucci, no, it's about a good deal. I couldn't agree more, Joseph.
3: Yes,
0: so just how good was the deal?
3: So there is this drink called Monster Energy. Have you heard of it?
0: It's an energy drink, yep, go for it, yep.
3: Yeah, everybody knows about it. Okay, so what happened, like supermarkets, from 11 to 15 reals, which is a bit more than 10, you know?
0: Yeah, it's not cheap, this stuff.
3: I got a promo code on Carrefour to get it for, to get 20 packs, 200 reals, but for less, for, 160.
0: Hang on, this is unbelievable. Just wait, I'm going to do the calculation on this. This is our first Go Flex, and this is discounted energy drink. This is a big deal for Joseph. I'll just pull out the calculator. So normally you can pay up to between 11 and 15 reals for a can of this stuff. Are you claiming you got how much for how much?
3: 20 for 160 reals.
0: You just scored yourself energy drink for 8 reals.
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0: NBC Loud, this is the best of the Byron Cook Show. 011-510-9555 is the number. You can call us anytime or send a WhatsApp. And we took a call from one of our more memorable callers from earlier in the week as we wrapped up the show.
1: Oh, it's me, Joseph Sexton. I'm back!
0: Joseph. Oh, you know what? You got yourself into a bit of trouble earlier in the week, Joseph.
1: What did I do?
0: Yeah, I know. Butter wouldn't melt in your mouth, Joseph. But look, we had a WhatsApp from a Shiraz who reminded me that, look, when you were showing off about your cheap energy drink, which, by the way, well done. It was an incredible effort. You kind of suggested that it was only women that brag about expensive things. And it was a correction that was made. And it was a fair correction. Plenty of men will brag about their expensive things too.
1: Yeah, it is. True.
0: That's true. I mean, and you know, it's sometimes we just breeze over these things. But look, you know, you think of guys like Andrew Tate on YouTube. I mean, he's quite happy to show his 14,000 cars. You know what I mean?
1: Yeah.
0: I mean, even our good friend Cristiano, who we love, he's a part of the NBC Loud family, only yesterday was showing off his 41 cars.
1: Whoa, that's insane. That's a lot.
0: So, that is a lot of cars. It's a problem I'd like to have, to be honest, Joseph. But hey, let me know. This is a bit of a follow-up to your earlier flex. Have you had all those energy drinks, or is it now like a lifelong supply?
1: Oh, yes. I had half of them. I gave half of them to my coworkers. I drink a lot. Like, me and my sister and I give some to my friend, my neighbor.
0: Right.
1: So,
0: I mean, I'm proud of you. I feel like at some point I should, I'm not a doctor nor a nutritionist, but I feel like at some point I should issue some sort of public health awareness campaign. Maybe don't drink as many energy drinks as Joseph drinks. That just might be a good idea, health-wise.
1: Don't worry. It's not exceeding 400 milligrams. Don't worry.
0: Good man. Okay, no, just, I care. It's only because I care, Joseph, all right? Now, you have a great weekend, my man. The show is wrapped for the week, but we're back on Sunday morning from 7, all right, brother?
1: That's amazing. I'll be calling you guys.

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1: She take my money when I'm in need. Yeah, she's a trifling friend indeed. Oh, she's a gold digger way over town.

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0: What's up? This is our Larson.

for another big week, Sunday to Thursday. 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
2: Thanks for plugging in to the biggest countdown in the world. Seacrest with you from Hollywood today on the show. We'll hear from Olivia Rodrigo about the songwriting process for her brand new album. And Ariana Grande makes some big moves with the lead single from her upcoming project. Right now, let's go. Taylor Swift kicks it off. The Fate of Ophelia, 40.

Taylor at number 40 on AT40. So, before I hit 39, last week we were hanging and Bruno Mars was at number 3 with this. I just might. Zara Larsson at 2. And number 1. I'm freezing outside. Stateside, the number one song, Pink Panthers and Zara Larsson, on top for 2 weeks last time we were together. Now we're at 39. Alex Warren, Ordinary.

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1: New entries on the way from Niall Horan and Jason Derulo. And in his 50th week, Justin Bieber rebounds 4 spots and ties for the fastest riser. Stay with us.
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Huntrix 37. That is golden. Well, Justin Bieber just released his albums Swag and Swag 2 totally by surprise last July, and he continued the tradition this summer with the live version. He recently unveiled Swag live from Coachella Weekend 1, which features 22 tracks and guest appearances from the Kid Laroi, Tems, Wizkid, and some others, too. Here's the final track on the live album, Daisies 35.

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1: Taylor Swift falls off with Elizabeth Taylor, but she still has two more chart entries on the way. 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
1: We are counting down the hottest songs in the USA. So at every Zara Larsson show, she chooses a fan from the crowd to join her on stage to dance along to her track Lush Life. And it's obviously a very competitive role. The lucky dancer at a festival in Pennsylvania shared his strategy for catching Zara's attention, which involved painting himself entirely blue and holding up a sign that read, "I skipped work for Lush Life." So if you want to be part of the show for this song, you got your marching orders. Lush Life up 3.

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1: In case you somehow missed the news, Taylor tied the knot with Travis, as you have, I'm sure, heard last weekend. Madison Square Garden in New York City. Adam Sandler officiated. Paul McCartney performed I Want to Hold Your Hand for the first time since 1964. So congratulations to Taylor and Travis. And here she is, 32, Opalite.

0: 31. Sombra kicks off the top 30 with the first pair of his hits, plus newcomer Malcolm Todd makes a solid jump of three notches with this.
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0: We're 10 hits in. And Somber says the key to writing the lyrics of his hit Back to Friends was the power of mumbling. He said that once he writes the first line of a song, the rest naturally comes out, but getting to that starting point can sometimes be a challenge. So with Back to Friends, he had an idea of the melody and kept mumbling and humming until words started to form. And before long, he had the lyrics to this song, 30.

0: Get out of it.
1: Up 3-29. That's Earrings from Malcolm Todd. Well, Madonna has just released her new album, Confessions 2, which included a short film based on the music, but she also clarified why we won't likely see a full movie based on her life anytime soon. She worked on developing her biopic for years, and in 2021, it was ready to go into production with a screenwriting team attached, and Julia Garner was set to star as the legendary artist, but Madonna and the studio were unable to find a way to bring her life to the screen in the way it deserved, so the project got shelved, and she decided to divert her creative energy into making another album. And here you go. Madonna and Sabrina Carpenter, Bring Your Love, 28.

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0: Well, Bella Kay steps up a couple more with her debut single and another one of the three hits this week for Justin Bieber.
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0: We are rolling through the top 30, and Charli XCX is set to release her new album in a couple of weeks. She said there's a detail on the project that will surprise everyone. I'll tell you what we know. After 27, UConn, Justin Bieber.

0: JB at 27 on The Countdown. So let me jump back to Charli XCX. Her seventh album is titled Music, Fashion, Film. And earlier in the year, fans believed the new songs would be inspired by heavy rock instead of her usual EDM influences. She clarified she's not making the shift to rock yet, but she said her next project features a collaboration that no one will be able to guess, even if they were given 1,000 chances. We'll have to wait until the album releases on July 24th to find out who her mystery collaborator is.
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0: Bella Kay just wrapped up her headlining tour, but she's headed back on the road soon with opening spots for Gracie Abrams and Noah Kahan, and both have hits soon on The Countdown. Stand by. Bella's debut album, it's called My Reckless Abandon, is out this weekend. Here's one of the tracks, 25. I love it. I love it. I love it.

0: Dominic Fike, Baby Doll, 24 on AT40. Well, Noah Kahan just ahead with his third top 40 hit, plus Teddy Swims and Gracie Abrams rise a couple more starting next.
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0: We're just outside the top 20. And Gracie Abrams, she revealed that her song Imaginary Friend from her upcoming album, Daughter from Hell, was co-written by Paul Mescal and had so much fun working with him on the track. The album is set to release next weekend. Here is the lead single, Hit the Wall, 23.

0: Mr. Know-It-All, Teddy Swims, number 21. Well, Olivia Dean's on the way with a former number one, and Sabrina Carpenter falls off with When Did You Get Hot, but inches up with this coming up.
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1: 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Here we are at 20. 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

0: Justin Bieber, Speed Demon, 19 on the countdown. Taylor Swift is up a spot with her 50th top 40 hit, the most of anyone this century. Plus, OneRepublic with a track from their upcoming 7th studio album coming up next.
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One Republic, 17, Need Your Love. We are moving through the top 20, and Alex Warren got his start making videos on YouTube, so it makes sense that the person on the internet that inspires him the most isn't another artist, it's a director. He said he admires Curry Barker more than anyone else right now because of the success of his movie Obsession, which was made from a small budget but became one of the highest grossing films of the year. And just like Alex, he started off with a YouTube channel as well. Here he is at 16, Fever Dream. How do

to 15. That's Folded from Kehlani. And there's a song you might know from the end credits of Toy Story 5 right here on the countdown at 14. I knew it. I knew you. It's on American Top 40. Taylor.

0: wanna dive.
1: Number 11 from BTS, that is Swim. All right, we are going to hear from Olivia Rodrigo about writing the songs on her new album. And Harry Styles kicks off the top 10. This one on the way.
2: 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NBC.

Harry Styles, number 10, American Girls. So we're obviously getting closer to number one, and Olivia Rodrigo just released her third album, You Seem Pretty Sad for a Girl So in Love. And at the end of the summer, she'll take the songs on the road for the Unraveled tour. We'll hear from Olivia about how she made her vulnerable new tracks after number 9, Die on This Hill, Sienna Spyro. Got me.

0: Die on This Hill. Number 9, Sienna Spiro. So, back to Olivia Rodrigo. Her new project, You Seem Pretty Sad for a Girl So in Love, is what she describes as her most experimental work yet, with most of the songs inspired by fear, longing, and love. When I talked to Olivia recently, I asked her if there was a track that was too vulnerable to include on the album. Here's what she said.
1: There's a few songs. I mean, it's just a weird feeling. I mean, I got into songwriting just because I loved the way it made me feel to express my emotions, and it felt like catharsis, and it felt like it just helped me process stuff. But then it's a different feeling putting it out, and you're like, oh, this stuff that, you know, I got to process on my own at my piano, now it's suddenly everyone else's. It's definitely a weird feeling, but I don't know. I guess I'm getting used to it the older that I get, and I think that it's important to be vulnerable. I think I would hate to put out a song that felt like I wasn't digging that deep, I guess.
2: When you think about the fame, the success, the you know, you're well known, people love your music, they know who you are. Do you think about things you want to make sure you keep unchanged, no matter how that evolves with you? Because it's not normal. It's not easy.
1: For sure. I mean, I think it gets harder to even make music more kind of well known you get, and you kind of start to let people's opinions infiltrate. And so I think that's been something that I've been really trying to protect, is like the sanctity of, you know, me just sitting in my room and writing a song. You know, there's something really beautiful and magical about that, and, you know, something to protect, like the pure, like childlike love of music.
0: And now here's one of the new songs from Olivia Rodrigo, Drop Dead. It's 8.

0: Olivia Rodrigo, number 8, Drop Dead. It's American Top 40. Back-to-back Bruno Mars just ahead, including one that topped our chart for 6 weeks.
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0: We are inside the top 10. So, Role Model is the name of the musical project by Tucker Pillsbury. But his next album introduces a totally new alter ego named Chuck Tinley. We'll explain the character and what it means for the new music after 7. I Just Might, Bruno Mars.

0: Stars, the seventh biggest song in the USA. So back to Role Model. A few months back, he launched an Instagram account for someone named Chuck Timely with photos of Role Model in the background of important moments in music history. When asked what it meant, Role Model said that Chuck is a time traveler in the form of a jean jacket wearing mechanic who roller skates around town. He promises it will make sense on the next album. Chuck Timely and the Hourglass comes out August 7th. Got the music video for the latest single posted up High Hopes 3000 at AmericanTop40.com.
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0: So, Olivia Dean keeps her spot on the countdown with a hit coming up. And Tame Impala jumps up a couple more next.
1: 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NBC Live.

Dracula, Tame Impala featuring Jenny. That is number five. Only a few hits left before we make it to number one. And this next track became a worldwide smash as soon as it released, so it makes total sense when you hear that one of its co-writers is behind some of the biggest songs of the decade. Amy Allen had a hand in writing tracks like APT by Rosé and Bruno Mars, Espresso, Sabrina, and Greedy from Tate McRae. And one of her latest works became a track for Olivia Dean. So easy, right here, number four.

Olivia Dean. That is number four, So Easy. All right. For the last few years, Ed Sheeran has followed a routine of releasing an album, touring, and then taking some time off to live his life and work on the next set of songs. But recently, at one of the stops on the Loop Tour, he said that after the run is over, he's going to take a long break to be a dad and spend more time with his family. He could have another hit make the chart before he steps away. It's a team up with Martin Garrix called Repeat It. 1840 on the Verge track.

0: stateside. Pink Panthers and Zara Larsson falls to number three after spending the past 2 weeks on top. So we just heard the chart topper from the past 2 weeks, which means Zara Larsson has a new challenger for the biggest spot. We'll find out who has the hottest song in the USA when we reveal the top two in just a second.
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0: We are down to the top two. So earlier in the countdown, we told you about Alex Warren and his admiration for Curry Barker, the director of the movie Obsession, and our number two artist was inspired by the film as well. The latest music video for this next singer features one of the lead actors from Obsession, Indy Navaretti. And you can see the visual at AmericanTop40.com. It's safe to say the rest of the world has an obsession as well. It's the music of Samba we're talking about at number two. It's Home Record.

0: three spots to number two on American Top 40. That is Homewrecker from Somber. Now, there's nothing left but number one. And this singer on top has achieved something that hasn't happened with a female artist on the countdown since 2022 by replacing herself at number one. The last time was Doja Cat, who held the top spot with Post Malone with I Like You and then knocked it out of position with her own solo hit, Vegas. And this weekend, it's happened again when a Swedish pop star replaced one of her collaborations with a solo track of her own as the biggest song in the USA.
1: Number one.
0: It's Zara Larsson, Midnight Sun, the new number one song on American Top 40.

0: congratulations to Zara Larsson. Midnight Sun, that is our new number one song in America. And those are the biggest hits. Thanks for counting them down with us wherever you are. Don't miss us next time for a fresh set of 40 songs, because by the time we do it again, everything could slide around a little bit. Until then, I will look for you weeknights with Vanna White on Wheel of Fortune. Take good care.
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